0: for specialist treatment. Ever since, Chris Ochimaringa has more from Kinshasa.
1: There is this order that's known as Title 49, which bars them from getting onto these planes and going back to the United States. They're supposed to go to a third country and spend 21 days where they'll be quarantined and monitored to check whether they have the virus. If they're found to be free of this deadly disease, then they will be allowed to go back to the United States. So the U.S. government says that this is a temporary measure that is supposed to prevent this disease from getting to the United States. And this is part of the Trump administration's very tough stance.
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1: From feature story news in Washington, I'm Nick Harper. U.S. President Donald Trump has dropped his idea to impose a 20% toll on ships passing through the Strait of Hormuz. However, the U.S. blockade on Iranian ports is back on. It comes ahead of a planned primetime address on Thursday night, with analysts saying the U.S. president's options for resolving the conflict are narrowing. Ever since Kate Fisher has more from Washington.
2: He is trying to take control of a situation which at the moment he really has very little control over. We will be hearing from him on a primetime address on Thursday night here in Washington, where he may give some more information about what his thinking is on this conflict.
1: Meanwhile, India has summoned Iran's most senior diplomat in New Delhi after an Iranian cruise missile strike on two Emirati-flagged oil tankers in the Strait of Hormuz killed one Indian crew member and injured several others. The Indian Ministry of External Affairs lodged what it called the strongest possible protest, demanding an immediate end to attacks on commercial shipping. Prosecutors in Brazil have launched a criminal investigation after several people were found dead inside a lift shaft at the Oxy Tower in the centre of the Belgian capital, where a fire broke out on Tuesday morning. Around 250 construction workers were on site at the time, with the development undergoing a major renovation project. Around six people remain missing. Ever since William Denslow sent this report from Brussels.
3: What we know is that this blaze broke out this morning, and according to local prosecutor's office, they say that this fire was contained and contained quickly, but they said that some flames did reach the lift shafts. Now, it is in one of those lifts that they were managed to pry open that they discovered remains of some of those that have lost their lives.
1: The US has extended its ban on foreign nationals from Ebola-affected areas of the Democratic Republic of Congo, as the outbreak continues to grow with close to 2,000 confirmed infections and more than 700 deaths. A second American aid worker who tested positive for the strain of the Ebola has been medically evacuated to Germany for specialist treatment. Ever since, Chris Ochimaringa has more from Kinshasa.
4: There is this order that's known as Title 49, which bars them from getting onto these planes and going back to the United States. They're supposed to go to a third country and spend 21 days where they'll be quarantined and monitored to check whether they have the virus. If they're found to be free of this deadly disease, then they will be allowed to go back to the United States. So the U.S. government says that this is a temporary measure that is supposed to prevent this disease from getting to the United States. And this is part of the Trump administration's very tough stance.
1: From Bureaus Worldwide, this is FSN.
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1: From feature story news in Washington, I'm Nick Harper. U.S. President Donald Trump has dropped his idea to impose a 20% toll on ships passing through the Strait of Hormuz. However, the U.S. blockade on Iranian ports is back on. It comes ahead of a planned primetime address on Thursday night, with analysts saying the U.S. president's options for resolving the conflict are narrowing. Ever since Kate Fisher has more from Washington.
2: He is trying to take control of a situation which at the moment he really has very little control over. We will be hearing from him on a primetime address on Thursday night here in Washington, where he may give some more information about what his thinking is on this conflict.
1: Meanwhile, India has summoned Iran's most senior diplomat in New Delhi after an Iranian cruise missile strike on two Emirati-flagged oil tankers in the Strait of Hormuz killed one Indian crew member and injured several others. The Indian Ministry of External Affairs lodged what it called the strongest possible protest, demanding an immediate end to attacks on commercial shipping. Prosecutors in Brazil have launched a criminal investigation after several people were found dead inside a lift shaft at the Oxy Tower in the centre of the Belgium capital, where a fire broke out on Tuesday morning. Around 250 construction workers were on site at the time, with the development undergoing a major renovation project. Around six people remain missing. FSN's William Denslow sent this report from Brussels.
3: What we know is that this blaze broke out this morning, and according to the local prosecutor's office, they say that this fire was contained and contained quickly, but they said that some flames did reach the lift shafts. Now, it is in one of those lifts that they were managed to pry open that they discovered remains of some of those that have lost their lives.
1: The US has extended its ban on foreign nationals from Ebola-affected areas of the Democratic Republic of Congo, as the outbreak continues to grow with close to 2,000 confirmed infections and more than 700 deaths. A second American aid worker who tested positive for the strain of the Ebola has been medically evacuated to Germany for specialist treatment. Ever since, Chris Ochimaringa has more from Kinshasa.
4: There is this order that's known as Title 49, which bars them from getting onto these planes and going back to the United States. They're supposed to go to a third country and spend 21 days where they'll be quarantined and monitored to check whether they have the virus. If they're found to be free of this deadly disease, then they will be allowed to go back to the United States. So the U.S. government says that this is a temporary measure that is supposed to prevent this disease from getting to the United States. And this is part of the Trump administration's very tough stance.
1: From Bureaus Worldwide, this is FSN.
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1: From feature story news in Washington, I'm Nick Harper. U.S. President Donald Trump has dropped his idea to impose a 20% toll on ships passing through the Strait of Hormuz. However, the U.S. blockade on Iranian ports is back on. It comes ahead of a planned primetime address on Thursday night, with analysts saying the U.S. president's options for resolving the conflict are narrowing. Ever since Kate Fisher has more from Washington.
2: He is trying to take control of a situation which at the moment he really has very little control over. We will be hearing from him on a primetime address on Thursday night here in Washington, where he may give some more information about what his thinking is on this conflict.
1: Meanwhile, India has summoned Iran's most senior diplomat in New Delhi after an Iranian cruise missile strike on two Emirati-flagged oil tankers in the Strait of Hormuz killed one Indian crew member and injured several others. The Indian Ministry of External Affairs lodged what it called the strongest possible protest, demanding an immediate end to attacks on commercial shipping. Prosecutors in Brazil have launched a criminal investigation after several people were found dead inside a lift shaft at the Oxy Tower in the centre of the Belgium capital, where a fire broke out on Tuesday morning. Around 250 construction workers were on site at the time, with the development undergoing a major renovation project. Around six people remain missing. FSN's William Denslow sent this report from Brussels.
3: What we know is that this blaze broke out this morning, and according to the local prosecutor's office, they say that this fire was contained and contained quickly, but they said that some flames did reach the lift shafts. Now, it is in one of those lifts that they were managed to pry open that they discovered remains of some of those that have lost their lives.
1: The US has extended its ban on foreign nationals from Ebola-affected areas of the Democratic Republic of Congo, as the outbreak continues to grow with close to 2,000 confirmed infections and more than 700 deaths. A second American aid worker who tested positive for the strain of the Ebola has been medically evacuated to Germany for specialist treatment. Ever since, Chris Ochimaringa has more from Kinshasa.
4: There is this order that's known as Title 49, which bars them from getting onto these planes and going back to the United States. They're supposed to go to a third country and spend 21 days where they'll be quarantined and monitored to check whether they have the virus. If they're found to be free of this deadly disease, then they will be allowed to go back to the United States. So the U.S. government says that this is a temporary measure that is supposed to prevent this disease from getting to the United States. And this is part of the Trump administration's very tough stance.
1: From Bureaus Worldwide, this is FSN.
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1: From Feature Story News in New Delhi, I'm Neha Punia. U.S. President Donald Trump has dropped his plan to charge a 20% toll on ships passing through the Strait of Hormuz, but says he expects the American military presence in the waterway will generate billions of dollars in trade and investment. Iran's deputy foreign minister says that Tehran will not be the first side to request negotiations with Washington to end this impasse. Nick Harper has more.
2: The US president is still looking at this as a potential business opportunity, because even though he's getting rid of that 20% toll, at the same time he's saying that other countries around the world, to help get safe passage through the strait from the US, will be willing to invest billions and billions of dollars. There will be trade and investment deals. He said there would be oil partnership deals, all of those due to be announced in the coming days. Very few specifics at this stage, and certainly no confirmation from any other country that they are ready to pour billions of dollars into the US economy. 20 warships, hundreds of military aircraft, they're all in place to enforce the blockade. And Donald Trump is also warning there could be more military action. We now have the fourth night in a row of strikes. He's saying strikes will continue until I say it's enough. Also warning that he will be hitting Iran's power plants last, something we're waiting to see whether he wants to try and carry out in the coming days.
1: Spain have beaten France 2-0 in the FIFA World Cup semi-final in Texas, sending Spain through to their first FIFA World Cup final since 2010. France's much-vaunted attack was largely neutralized by Spain's dominant midfield and defense, as Ross Cullen is reporting from Paris.
3: It's been a despondent, real sadness that France won't be in their third consecutive final, that they're going to have to try to rouse themselves for the third, fourth place playoff, the game that no one really wants to play on Saturday. And that will be Didier Deschamps' last game in charge of the French national side, retiring after the tournament, and all sorts of discussion that the man who might take over is indeed the name that you see most often on the back of shirts around France as a whole, Zidane. He could well be taking over potentially from Didier Deschamps. But in terms of the match, real frustration that France never really got going. France certainly had a very frightening attack all the way through this tournament, but when they came up against the control and possession and the sobriety, just what Spain do so well.
1: ICE agents are being told to seize most vehicle stops for the foreseeable future. This comes after two deadly shootings involving agents happened in less than a week. Scott Marr has more.
4: A 26-year-old man from Colombia was shot and killed by an ICE agent in Maine Monday. That just days after a Mexican immigrant was fatally shot during a traffic stop in Houston. In both cases, officials said the men killed were not the intended targets.
1: From bureaus worldwide, this is FSN.
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1: From Feature Story News in New Delhi, I'm Neha Punia. U.S. President Donald Trump has dropped his plan to charge a 20% toll on ships passing through the Strait of Hormuz, but says he expects the American military presence in the waterway will generate billions of dollars in trade and investment. Iran's deputy foreign minister says that Tehran will not be the first side to request negotiations with Washington to end this impasse. Nick Harper has more.
2: The U.S. president is still looking at this as a potential business opportunity, because even though he's getting rid of that 20% toll, at the same time he's saying that other countries around the world, to help get safe passage through the strait from the U.S., will be willing to invest billions and billions of dollars. There will be trade and investment deals. He said there would be oil partnership deals. All of those due to be announced in the coming days. Very few specifics at this stage, and certainly no confirmation from any other country that they are ready to pour billions of dollars into the US economy. 20 warships, hundreds of military aircraft, they're all in place to enforce the blockade. And Donald Trump is also warning there could be more military action. We now have the fourth night in a row of strikes. He's saying strikes will continue until I say it's enough. Also warning that he will be hitting Iran's power plants last, something we're waiting to see whether he wants to try and carry out in the coming days.
1: Spain have beaten France 2-0 in the FIFA World Cup semi-final in Texas, sending Spain through to their first FIFA World Cup final since 2010. France's much-vaunted attack was largely neutralized by Spain's dominant midfield and defense, as Ross Cullen is reporting from Paris.
3: It's been a despondent, real sadness that France won't be in their third consecutive final, that they're going to have to try to rouse themselves for the third, fourth place playoff, the game that no one really wants to play on Saturday. And that will be Didier Deschamps' last game in charge of the French national side, retiring after the tournament, and all sorts of discussion that the man who might take over is indeed the name that you see most often on the back of shirts around France as a whole, Zidane. He could well be taking over potentially from Didier Deschamps. But in terms of the match, real frustration that France never really got going. France certainly had a very frightening attack all the way through this tournament, but when they came up against the control and possession and the sobriety, just what Spain do so well.
1: ICE agents are being told to seize most vehicle stops for the foreseeable future. This comes after two deadly shootings involving agents happened in less than a week. Scott Marr has more.
4: A 26-year-old man from Colombia was shot and killed by an ICE agent in Maine Monday. That just days after a Mexican immigrant was fatally shot during a traffic stop in Houston. In both cases, officials said the men killed were not the intended targets.
1: From bureaus worldwide, this is FSN.
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1: Several bus routes in Palma are running on new weekday timetables from today. Weekend and public holiday services stay the same. On routes 5, 12, and 20, buses will now come less often. Route 19, linking the University, Park Bit, and Puerta de Camp, is set to be withdrawn from the 1st of August. That depends on the Park Bit metro station being up and running by then. The City ATP EMT is advising passengers to check the latest departure times online or in the app before setting off. Meanwhile, a new scientific estimate suggests the Balearic Islands have already seen more than 100 heat-related deaths since the start of June. The figure is based on official mortality records and weather data. Researchers use a model to calculate how many deaths were likely influenced by high temperatures. The impact is strongest among older people and those with chronic health conditions. The data are updated daily, and specialists warn the total could continue to climb as summer goes on. In Puerto Portales, shopping by the sea at sunset is back from today. The sunset market runs every Wednesday and Thursday until the 13th of August. More than 20 stalls will line the harbor with fashion, jewelry, accessories, and home decor. It is open from 6 in the evening until midnight with live music and workshops for children. Puerto Portales also hosts the Blue Marina Cleanup Day on Sunday. Volunteers will collect litter in the water and along the shoreline from kayaks and paddleboards. A light snack with regional products and music follows, and registration is required. And in Palma, the Royal Palace of La Almudena reopens on the 29th of July after major renovation work. There is a new visitor route, and for the first time, access to the Queen's Palace. Entry will be free on the 29th, 30th, and 31st of July. Updated lighting and a refurbished visitor center are expected to cut energy use by more than 30%.
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2: Looking out from our studio in Palma, we're treated to a lovely summer's day. The skies are mostly clear, dotted with a few gentle clouds. The temperature is a comfortable 25 degrees Celsius, accompanied by a light north to northwest breeze at 6 kilometers per hour. Humidity stands at 74%, ensuring clear visibility. However, the heat is the headline across the islands today. Northern, northeastern, and interior Mallorca are under an orange heat alert, with temperatures soaring up to 40 degrees Celsius from noon until 8 p.m. So do take care if you're in these areas. A yellow alert covers the rest of the region, the Sierra Tramontana, south and east of Mallorca, as well as Ibiza, Formentera, and Menorca. Here, expect highs of 36 to 37 degrees Celsius. And as we wrap up the day, you can catch the sunset in Palma at 9:16 a.m. Park M.
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2: From feature story news in New Delhi, I'm Neha Punia. U.S. President Donald Trump has dropped his plan to charge a 20% toll on ships passing through the Strait of Hormuz, but says he expects the American military presence in the waterway will generate billions of dollars in trade and investment. Iran's deputy foreign minister says that Tehran will not be the first side to request negotiations with Washington to end this impasse. Nick Harper has more.
3: The US president is still looking at this as a potential business opportunity, because even though he's getting rid of that 20% toll, at the same time he's saying that other countries around the world, to help get safe passage through the strait from the US, will be willing to invest billions and billions of dollars. There will be trade and investment deals. He said there would be oil partnership deals. All of those due to be announced in the coming days. Very few specifics at this stage, and certainly no confirmation from any other country that they are ready to pour billions of dollars into the US economy. 20 warships, hundreds of military aircraft, they're all in place to enforce the blockade. And Donald Trump is also warning there could be more military action. We now have the fourth night in a row of strikes. He's saying strikes will continue until I say it's enough. Also warning that he will be hitting Iran's power plants last. Something we're waiting to see whether he wants to try and carry out in the coming days.
2: Spain have beaten France 2-0 in the FIFA World Cup semi-final in Texas, sending Spain through to their first FIFA World Cup final since 2010. France's much-vaunted attack was largely neutralized by Spain's dominant midfield and defense, as Ross Cullen is reporting from Paris.
4: It's been a despondent, real sadness that France won't be in their third consecutive final, that they're going to have to try to rouse themselves for the third, fourth place playoff, the game that no one really wants to play on Saturday. And that will be Didier Deschamps' last game in charge of the French national side, retiring after the tournament, and all sorts of discussion that the man who might take over is indeed the name that you see most often on the back of shirts around France as a whole, Zidane. He could well be taking over potentially from Didier Deschamps. But in terms of the match, real frustration that France never really got going. France certainly had a very frightening attack all the way through this tournament, but when they came up against the control and possession and the sobriety, just what Spain do so well.
2: ICE agents are being told to seize most vehicle stops for the foreseeable future. This comes after two deadly shootings involving agents happened in less than a week. Scott Marr has more.
5: A 26-year-old man from Colombia was shot and killed by an ICE agent in Maine Monday. That just days after a Mexican immigrant was fatally shot during a traffic stop in Houston. In both cases, officials said the men killed were not the intended targets.
2: From bureaus worldwide, this is FSN.
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0: On routes 5, 12, and 20, buses will now come less often. Route 19, linking the University, Park Bit, and Porte de Camp, is set to be withdrawn from the 1st of August. That depends on the Park Bit metro station being up and running by then. The City ATP EMT is advising passengers to check the latest departure times online or in the app before setting off. Meanwhile, a new scientific estimate suggests the Balearic Islands have already seen more than 100 heat-related deaths since the start of June. The figure is based on official mortality records and weather data. Researchers use a model to calculate how many deaths were likely influenced by high temperatures. The impact is strongest among older people and those with chronic health conditions. The data are updated daily, and specialists warn the total could continue to climb as summer goes on. In Puerto Portales, shopping by the sea at sunset is back from today. The Sunset Market runs every Wednesday and Thursday until the 13th of August. More than 20 stalls will line the harbor with fashion, jewelry, accessories, and home decor. It is open from 6 in the evening until midnight, with live music and workshops for children. Puerto Portales also hosts the Blue Marina Cleanup Day on Sunday. Volunteers will collect litter in the water and along the shoreline from kayaks and paddleboards. A light snack with regional products and music follows, and registration is required. And in Palma, the Royal Palace of La Almudena reopens on the 29th of July after major renovation work. There is a new visitor route, and for the first time, access to the Queen's Palace. Entry will be free on the 29th, 30th, and 31st of July. Updated lighting and a refurbished visitor center are expected to cut energy use by more than 30%.
1: Mallorca weather update. Taking a peek outside our studio window here in Palma, it's currently dry at a pleasant 27 degrees. The sky is blanketed with a thick cloud cover, though the sun is still managing to shine through, creating a bright and slightly glaring atmosphere. A gentle breeze is blowing at 6 kilometers per hour, with humidity at 61%. However, a noticeable haze is affecting visibility, making it just moderate. Today, the focus is on the heat. An orange heat warning is in place for the north, northeast, and the interior of Mallorca, where temperatures may soar up to 40 degrees between noon and 7:59 AMPAR, M. The Sierra Tramontana, along with the south and east of Mallorca, as well as Ibiza, Formentera, and Menorca, are under yellow heat warnings, expecting highs of 36 to 37 degrees during the same period. Around the island, Valdemossa is enjoying 24 degrees, while both Santorini and Cala Ratiata are slightly warmer at 28 degrees. As for the evening, the sun plans to set at 9:16 a.m. M. Stay cool out there.
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1: From Feature Story News in New Delhi, I'm Neha Punia. U.S. President Donald Trump has dropped his plan to charge a 20% toll on ships passing through the Strait of Hormuz, but says he expects the American military presence in the waterway will generate billions of dollars in trade and investment. Iran's deputy foreign minister says that Tehran will not be the first side to request negotiations with Washington to end this impasse. Nick Harper has more.
2: The U.S. president is still looking at this as a potential business opportunity, because even though he's getting rid of that 20% toll, at the same time he's saying that other countries around the world, to help get safe passage through the strait from the U.S., will be willing to invest billions and billions of dollars. There will be trade and investment deals. He said there would be oil partnership deals. All of those due to be announced in the coming days. Very few specifics at this stage, and certainly no confirmation from any other country that they are ready to pour billions of dollars into the US economy. 20 warships, hundreds of military aircraft, they're all in place to enforce the blockade. And Donald Trump is also warning there could be more military action. We now have the fourth night in a row of strikes. He's saying strikes will continue until I say it's enough. Also warning that he will be hitting Iran's power plants last. Something we're waiting to see whether he wants to try and carry out in the coming days.
1: Spain have beaten France 2-0 in the FIFA World Cup semi-final in Texas, sending Spain through to their first FIFA World Cup final since 2010. France's much-vaunted attack was largely neutralized by Spain's dominant midfield and defense, as Ross Cullen is reporting from Paris.
3: It's been a despondent, real sadness that France won't be in their third consecutive final, that they're going to have to try to rouse themselves for the third, fourth place playoff. Off the game that no one really wants to play on Saturday, and that will be Didier Deschamps' last game in charge of the French national side, retiring after the tournament, and all sorts of discussion that the man who might take over is indeed the name that you see most often on the back of shirts around France as a whole, Zidane. He could well be taking over potentially from Didier Deschamps, but in terms of the match, real frustration that France never really got going. France certainly had a very frightening attack all the way through this tournament, but when they came up against the control and possession and the sobriety, just what Spain do so well.
1: ICE agents are being told to cease most vehicle stops for the foreseeable future. This comes after two deadly shootings involving agents happened in less than a week. Scott Marr has more.
4: A 26-year-old man from Colombia was shot and killed by an ICE agent in Maine Monday. That just days after a Mexican immigrant was fatally shot during a traffic stop in Houston. In both cases, officials said the men killed were not the intended targets.
1: From bureaus worldwide, this is FSN.
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1: Several EMT bus routes in Palma are running on new weekday timetables from today. Weekend and public holiday services are unchanged. Routes 5, 12, and 20 are now less frequent, so waiting times may be longer at busy stops. Route 19, linking the University, Park Bit, and Porta de Camp, is due to be withdrawn on the 1st of August, as long as the Park Bit metro station is up and running by then. EMT is advising passengers to check the latest departure times online or in the app before setting off. Meanwhile, heat is already being linked to more than 100 deaths across the Balearic Islands since the start of June. The figure comes from a new scientific estimate using official mortality records and weather data. It looks at how many deaths are likely to have been influenced by high temperatures, particularly among older people and those with chronic health conditions. The estimate is updated daily, and specialists say the total could continue to rise as the summer goes on. In Puerto Portales, the Sunset Market returns from today, bringing evening shopping right by the sea. More than 20 stalls will line the harbor every Wednesday and Thursday through the 13th of August.

0: Shoppers can browse fashion, jewelry, accessories, and home decor. The market runs from 6 in the evening until midnight, with live music and children's workshops also planned. On Sunday, Porto Portales will also stage the Blue Marina Cleanup Day. Participants will head out by kayak or paddleboard to collect rubbish from the water and shoreline, followed by a small snack of regional products and music. Registration is required. And La Almudaina Royal Palace in Palma reopens on the 29th of July after major renovation work. There is a new visitor route and, for the first time, access to the Queen's Palace. Entry will be free on the 29th, 30th, and 31st of July, with upgraded lighting and a refurbished visitor center expected to cut energy use by more than 30%.
1: Mallorca weather update.
2: Mallorca is heating up today. The north, northeast, and interior are under an orange heat warning, with temperatures soaring to 40 degrees Celsius between noon and 8 in the evening. It's important to stay cautious in this intense heat. Meanwhile, Ibiza, Formentera, the Sierra Tramontana, the south and east of Mallorca, and Menorca are under yellow warnings, with temperatures reaching a sizzling 36 to 37 degrees Celsius. Peeking out the studio window here in Palma, we see gray, hazy skies with thin clouds. But don't let that fool you. The sun's rays still shine brightly. It's dry and currently at 30 degrees Celsius. A gentle breeze is wafting at 6 kilometers per hour, and the humidity level is 57%. Haze slightly dims the view, but nearby outlines remain visible. As the sun sets at 9:16 this evening, expect a warm night stretching across Palma, the Tramontana, and the islands north and east.
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1: From Feature Story News in New Delhi, I'm Neha Punia. U.S. President Donald Trump has dropped his plan to charge a 20% toll on ships passing through the Strait of Hormuz, but says he expects the American military presence in the waterway will generate billions of dollars in trade and investment. Iran's deputy foreign minister says that Tehran will not be the first side to request negotiations with Washington to end this impasse. Nick Harper has more.
2: The U.S. president is still looking at this as a potential business opportunity, because even though he's getting rid of that 20% toll, at the same time he's saying that other countries around the world, to help get a safe passage through the strait from the U.S., will be willing to invest billions and billions of dollars. There will be trade and investment deals. He said there would be oil partnership deals. All of those due to be announced in the coming days. Very few specifics at this stage, and certainly no confirmation from any other country that they are ready to pour billions of dollars into the US economy. 20 warships, hundreds of military aircraft, they're all in place to enforce the blockade. And Donald Trump is also warning there could be more military action. We now have the fourth night in a row of strikes. He's saying strikes will continue until I say it's enough. Also warning that he will be hitting Iran's power plants last. Something we're waiting to see whether he wants to try and carry out in the coming days.
1: Spain have beaten France 2-0 in the FIFA World Cup semi-final in Texas, sending Spain through to their first FIFA World Cup final since 2010. France's much-vaunted attack was largely neutralized by Spain's dominant midfield and defense, as Ross Cullen is reporting from Paris.
3: It's been a despondent, real sadness that France won't be in their third consecutive final, that they're going to have to try to rouse themselves for the third, fourth place playoff. Off the game that no one really wants to play on Saturday, and that will be Didier Deschamps' last game in charge of the French national side, retiring after the tournament, and all sorts of discussion that the man who might take over is indeed the name that you see most often on the back of shirts around France as a whole, Zidane. He could well be taking over potentially from Didier Deschamps, but in terms of the match, real frustration that France never really got going. France certainly had a very frightening attack all the way through this tournament, but when they came up against the control and possession and the sobriety, just what Spain do so well.
1: ICE agents are being told to cease most vehicle stops for the foreseeable future. This comes after two deadly shootings involving agents happened in less than a week. Scott Marr has more.
4: A 26-year-old man from Colombia was shot and killed by an ICE agent in Maine Monday. That just days after a Mexican immigrant was fatally shot during a traffic stop in Houston. In both cases, officials said the men killed were not the intended targets.
1: From bureaus worldwide, this is FSN.
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1: Several EMT bus routes in Palma are running on new weekday timetables from today. Weekend and public holiday services are unchanged. Routes 5, 12, and 20 are now less frequent, so waiting times may be longer at busy stops. Route 19, linking the University, Park Bit, and Porta de Camp, is due to be withdrawn on the 1st of August, as long as the Park Bit metro station is up and running by then. EMT is advising passengers to check the latest departure times online or in the app before setting off. Meanwhile, heat is already being linked to more than 100 deaths across the Balearic Islands since the start of June. The figure comes from a new scientific estimate using official mortality records and weather data. It looks at how many deaths are likely to have been influenced by high temperatures, particularly among older people and those with chronic health conditions. The estimate is updated daily, and specialists say the total could continue to rise as the summer goes on. In Puerto Portales, the Sunset Market returns from today, bringing evening shopping right by the sea. More than 20 stalls will line the harbor every Wednesday and Thursday through the 13th of August. Shoppers can browse fashion, jewelry, accessories, and home decor. The market runs from 6 in the evening until midnight, with live music and children's workshops also planned. On Sunday, Puerto Portales will also stage the Blue Marina Cleanup Day. Participants will head out by kayak or paddleboard to collect rubbish from the water and shoreline, followed by a small snack of regional products and music. Registration is required. And La Almudaina Royal Palace in Palma reopens on the 29th of July after major renovation work. There is a new visitor route and, for the first time, access to the Queen's Palace. Entry will be free.

0: on the 29th, 30th, and 31st of July. With upgraded lighting and a refurbished visitor center expected to cut energy use by more than 30%.
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2: In the northern, northeastern, and interior regions of Mallorca, an orange heat alert is in effect. Be prepared for temperatures soaring to a scorching 40 degrees Celsius between noon and 7:59 a.m. Stay safe and take necessary precautions. Meanwhile, Ibiza, Formentera, the Sierra Tramontana, the southern and eastern parts of Mallorca, and Menorca are under a yellow warning. In these areas, expect temperatures to reach between 36 and 37 degrees Celsius during the same hours, posing a moderate risk. Here in Palma, a glance out the studio window reveals mostly cloudy skies. Cumulus and stratocumulus clouds are predominant, yet occasional breaks allow a glimpse of sunshine. It's currently a warm 33 degrees Celsius with a gentle breeze blowing at 6 kilometers per hour. The humidity stands at 47%, keeping the air rather dry. Visibility is clear, with no signs of rain, and the ground remains dry. Don't forget, the sun will set at 9:16 a.m. Stay cool and enjoy your day on this beautiful island.
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1: From Feature Story News in New Delhi, I'm Neha Punia. U.S. President Donald Trump has dropped his plan to charge a 20% toll on ships passing through the Strait of Hormuz, but says he expects the American military presence in the waterway will generate billions of dollars in trade and investment. Iran's deputy foreign minister says that Tehran will not be the first side to request negotiations with Washington to end this impasse. Nick Harper has more.
2: The US president is still looking at this as a potential business opportunity, because even though he's getting rid of that 20% toll, at the same time he's saying that other countries around the world, to help get safe passage through the strait from the US, will be willing to invest billions and billions of dollars. There will be trade and investment deals. He said there would be oil partnership deals, all of those due to be announced in the coming days. Very few specifics at this stage, and certainly no confirmation from any other country that they are ready to pour billions of dollars into the US economy. 20 warships, hundreds of military aircraft, they're all in place to enforce the blockade. And Donald Trump is also warning there could be more military action. We now have the fourth night in a row of strikes. He's saying strikes will continue until I say it's enough. Also warning that he will be hitting Iran's power plants last, something we're waiting to see whether he wants to try and carry out in the coming days.
1: Spain have beaten France 2-0 in the FIFA World Cup semi-final in Texas, sending Spain through to their first FIFA World Cup final since 2010. France's much-vaunted attack was largely neutralized by Spain's dominant midfield and defense, as Ross Cullen is reporting from Paris.
3: It's been a despondent, real sadness that France won't be in their third consecutive final, that they're going to have to try to rouse themselves for the third, fourth place playoff, the game that no one really wants to play on Saturday. And that will be Didier Deschamps' last game in charge of the French national side, retiring after the tournament, and all sorts of discussion that the man who might take over is indeed the name that you see most often on the back of shirts around France as a whole, Zidane. He could well be taking over potentially from Didier Deschamps. But in terms of the match, real frustration that France never really got going. France certainly had a very frightening attack all the way through this tournament, but when they came up against the control and possession and the sobriety, just what Spain do so well.
1: ICE agents are being told to seize most vehicle stops for the foreseeable future. This comes after two deadly shootings involving agents happened in less than a week. Scott Marr has more.
4: A 26-year-old man from Colombia was shot and killed by an ICE agent in Maine Monday. That just days after a Mexican immigrant was fatally shot during a traffic stop in Houston. In both cases, officials said the men killed were not the intended targets.
1: From bureaus worldwide, this is FSN.
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1: I'm 80 years old, so I'm bathing in a banana hammock. 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
1: Several EMT bus routes in Palma are running on new weekday timetables from today. Weekend and public holiday services are unchanged. Routes 5, 12, and 20 are now less frequent, so waiting times may be longer at busy stops. Route 19, linking the University, Park Bit, and Porta de Camp, is due to be withdrawn on the 1st of August, as long as the Park Bit metro station is up and running by then. EMT is advising passengers to check the latest departure times online or in the app before setting off. Meanwhile, heat is already being linked to more than 100 deaths across the Balearic Islands since the start of June. The figure comes from a new scientific estimate using official mortality records and weather data. It looks at how many deaths are likely to have been influenced by high temperatures, particularly among older people and those with chronic health conditions. The estimate is updated daily, and specialists say the total could continue to rise as the summer goes on. In Puerto Portales, the Sunset Market returns from today, bringing evening shopping right by the sea. More than 20 stalls will line the harbor every Wednesday and Thursday through the 13th of August. Shoppers can browse fashion, jewelry, accessories, and home decor. The market runs from 6 in the evening until midnight, with live music and children's workshops also planned. On Sunday, Puerto Portales will also stage the Blue Marina Cleanup Day,

0: Participants will head out by kayak or paddleboard to collect rubbish from the water and shoreline, followed by a small snack of regional products and music. Registration is required. And La Almudaina Royal Palace in Palma reopens on the 29th of July after major renovation work. There is a new visitor route and, for the first time, access to the Queen's Palace. Entry will be free on the 29th, 30th, and 31st of July, with upgraded lighting and a refurbished visitor center expected to cut energy use by more than 30%.
1: Mallorca weather update. In the northern, northeastern, and interior regions of Mallorca, an orange heat alert is in effect. Be prepared for temperatures soaring to a scorching 40 degrees Celsius between noon and 7:59 a.m. Stay safe and take necessary precautions. Meanwhile, Ibiza, Formentera, the Sierra Tramontana, the southern and eastern parts of Mallorca, and Menorca are under a yellow warning. In these areas, expect temperatures to reach between 36 and 37 degrees Celsius during the same hours, posing a moderate risk. Here in Palma, a glance out the studio window reveals mostly cloudy skies. Cumulus and stratocumulus clouds are predominant, yet occasional breaks allow a glimpse of sunshine. It's currently a warm 33 degrees Celsius with a gentle breeze blowing at 6 kilometers per hour. The humidity stands at 47%, keeping the air rather dry. Visibility is clear, with no signs of rain, and the ground remains dry. Don't forget, the sun will set at 9:16 a.m. Stay cool and enjoy your day on this beautiful island.
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1: Picture yourself strolling through the charming streets of Mallorca, where every day seems to hold a new surprise. Perhaps it's Wednesday, and you've found yourself in the heart of the island, in the quaint village of Sineu. Here, from 8 in the morning until 2 in the afternoon, the weekly market buzzes with life. It's a feast for the senses, with vibrant displays of fresh fruits and vegetables, tantalizing food stalls, and even pottery and traditional agricultural tools. The market weaves its way around the historic Nuestra Señora de Los Angeles church and spills into Sineu's labyrinthine alleys, a scene that feels like stepping back in time. And if your adventure takes you towards the coast, the market in El Toro, nestled in the municipality of Calvia, offers its own array of delights. Each market has its own charm and character, waiting for you to explore and enjoy. 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They're lively hubs of culture, connecting you to the island's rich traditions and friendly locals. 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
1: The unique former military fortress of Cap Roquet, now an exceptional five-star hotel, becomes the spectacular coastal backdrop for the sixth edition of Mallorca's most prestigious classical music festival. The festival Cap Roquet, one of the European summer's major lyrical events, has announced exciting updates to its programme for July 31st to August 2nd. The festival will now open with a recital by the world-renowned Peruvian tenor Juan Diego Flores, accompanied by pianist Vincenzo Scalera, in an evening that will thrill fans of Bellini, Rossini, Donizetti, Verdi and Gounod. For the closing event on August 2nd, the conductor Pablo Mielgo will now lead a concert version of Puccini's Tosca. The cast features the Norwegian soprano Lisa Davidson, known as the Queen of Opera, the British-Italian tenor Freddy De Tomaso, dubbed the next Caruso by the British newspaper The Telegraph, and the French baritone Ludovic Tézier with the Balearic Islands Symphony Orchestra and the Festival Cap Roquet Choir. On August 1st, the legendary Austrian pianist Rudolf Buchbinder will perform works by Mozart, Beethoven and Schubert. On that same day, the Festival Cap Roquet also hosts a public talent development day for emerging opera singers. You'll find tickets and program information on the website festivalcaprocat.com.
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1: From Feature Story News in the UK, I'm John Beaver. Brent crude oil has hit a one-month high after the United States carried out a fresh wave of strikes against Iranian military targets near the Strait of Hormuz and reinstated its naval blockade of Iranian ports. Shipping traffic through the strait has plummeted by more than 50% compared with the previous week after Iran declared passage through the waterway not possible and retaliated with drone and missile attacks on US-linked sites in Bahrain, Kuwait and Jordan. Middle East analyst Dr. Laura James says Donald Trump's proposal to charge tankers a 20% transit fee through the strait, although while never realistic, has compounded the uncertainty keeping vessels away.
2: Obviously, the Iranian strikes combined with Trump's suggestion that he was going to start charging 20% fees, even though that was never really remotely plausible, it all adds to the atmosphere of uncertainty that if you possibly can, you should wait, you shouldn't send ships in, this is too complicated.
1: The Ebola outbreak in the Democratic Republic of Congo is spreading faster than health experts can track it, despite an intensified response. The warning from the World Health Organization comes as more than 700 people are known to have died from the contagious disease, and close to 2,000 others have been infected since mid-May. Chris Ochamringa has more from Kinshasa.
3: The Ebola outbreak in the Democratic Republic of Congo has spread to two new areas in the northeast of the country, bringing to five the number of provinces that have recorded cases. The World Health Organization has called for intensified surveillance, warning that the outbreak is spreading faster than health workers can track it. The global body's Assistant Director General of Health, Chikwe Yekweazu, made the revelation after visiting the epicenter of the outbreak in Ituri province. He said, 80% of new Ebola cases are emerging from unknown chains of transmission. That is happening despite health workers stepping up contact tracing for Ebola patients. The fight against Ebola was recently disrupted by a strike among some health workers over unpaid salaries and allowances. The DRC government has promised to resolve the problem.
1: 16 and 17-year-olds in the UK face an overnight social media curfew as part of government efforts to protect against online harms. Between midnight and 6 a.m, they won't be able to get onto places like Instagram, TikTok and YouTube. The plans build on a proposed social media ban for under-16s announced last month. But campaigner Jess Butcher says the curfew won't achieve anything, as it won't be mandatory.
4: There's no way of enforcing this, so is it meaningless? And it's also interesting that they're even trying to put these things on default for an age group at which they think they're old enough to vote in a general election, but they're not old enough to turn the defaults back on or decide to go to sleep at midnight.
1: From Bureaus Worldwide, this is FSN.
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1: Several bus routes in Palma are now running to new weekday timetables. Weekend and public holiday services stay exactly as they are. From today, routes 5, 12, and 20 will run less often, so passengers may see longer gaps between buses. EMT is advising everyone to check updated departure times online or in the app before setting off. Looking ahead, Route 19, linking the University, Park Bit, and Puerta de Camp, is due to be withdrawn from the 1st of August, provided the Park Bit metro station is up and running by then. Across the Balearic Islands, a new scientific estimate suggests the heat has already contributed to more than 100 deaths since the start of June. The figure is based on official mortality records and weather data, using a model that calculates how many deaths are likely to be linked to high temperatures. Older people and those living with chronic illness are considered most at risk. The data are updated daily, and specialists warn the total could continue to rise as summer continues. In Puerto Portales, the Sunset Market returns from today, bringing evening shopping right by the sea. More than 20 stalls will line the harbor every Wednesday and Thursday through the 13th of August. Expect fashion, jewelry, accessories, and home decor, alongside live music and children's workshops. The market runs from 6 in the evening until midnight. This Sunday, Puerto Portales also hosts the Blue Marina Cleanup Day. Participants head out by kayak or paddleboard to collect rubbish from the water and shoreline, followed by a small snack of regional products and music. Registration is required. And in Palma, the Royal Palace of La Almudaina reopens to visitors on the 29th of July after major renovation work. There is a new visitor route, and for the first time, access to the Queen's Palace. Entry will be free on the 29th, 30th, and 31st of July. Updated lighting and a renewed visitor center are expected to cut energy use by more than 30%.
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2: Today, Mallorca is feeling the heat. An orange alert is active for northern and northeastern parts, as well as the interior, with temperatures soaring to a sizzling 40 degrees Celsius from noon until nearly 8 in the evening. Remember to stay cool and hydrated, as this heat can have significant effects. Meanwhile, a yellow alert is in place for Ibiza, Formentera, the Sierra Tramontana, southern and eastern Mallorca, and Menorca, where temperatures might peak at a toasty 37 degrees Celsius, posing a moderate risk. Here in Palma, a glance outside reveals mostly clear skies with just a few high, wispy clouds. The sun is blazing, and we're currently at a hot 36 degrees Celsius, accompanied by a gentle breeze at 6 kilometers per hour. The air is quite dry, with humidity at 43%. Elsewhere on the island, Sineu shares Palma's 36 degree warmth, while Peguera offers a slightly more comfortable 32 degrees. The hottest spot today is Alcudia, reaching a sweltering 38 degrees. Expect the sun to set at 9:16 this evening. Stay safe and enjoy your day.
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2: From Feature Story News in the UK, I'm John Beaver. Brent crude oil has hit a one-month high after the United States carried out a fresh wave of strikes against Iranian military targets near the Strait of Hormuz and reinstated its naval blockade of Iranian ports. Shipping traffic through the strait has plummeted by more than 50% compared with the previous week after Iran declared passage through the waterway not possible and retaliated with drone and missile attacks on US-linked sites in Bahrain, Kuwait and Jordan. Middle East analyst Dr. Laura James says Donald Trump's proposal to charge tankers a 20% transit fee through the strait, although while never realistic, has compounded the uncertainty keeping vessels away.
3: Obviously, the Iranian strikes combined with Trump's suggestion that he was going to start charging 20% fees, even though that was never really remotely plausible, it all adds to the atmosphere of uncertainty that if you possibly can, you should wait, you shouldn't send ships in, this is too complicated.
2: The Ebola outbreak in the Democratic Republic of Congo is spreading faster than health experts can track it, despite an intensified response. The warning from the World Health Organization comes as more than 700 people are known to have died from the contagious disease, and close to 2,000 others have been infected since mid-May. Chris Ochamringa has more from Kinshasa.
4: The Ebola outbreak in the Democratic Republic of Congo has spread to two new areas in the northeast of the country, bringing to five the number of provinces that have recorded cases. The World Health Organization has called for intensified surveillance, warning that the outbreak is spreading faster than health workers can track it. The global body's Assistant Director General of Health, Chikwe Yekweazu, made the revelation after visiting the epicenter of the outbreak in Ituri province. He said, 80% of new Ebola cases are emerging from unknown chains of transmission. That is happening despite health workers stepping up contact tracing for Ebola patients. The fight against Ebola was recently disrupted by a strike among some health workers over unpaid salaries and allowances. The DRC government has promised to resolve the problem.
2: 16 and 17-year-olds in the UK face an overnight social media curfew as part of government efforts to protect against online harms. Between midnight and 6 a.m, they won't be able to get onto places like Instagram, TikTok and YouTube. The plans build on a proposed social media ban for under-16s announced last month. But campaigner Jess Butcher says the curfew won't achieve anything as it won't be mandatory.
5: There's no way of enforcing this, so is it meaningless? And it's also interesting that they're even trying to put these things on default for an age group at which they think they're old enough to vote in a general election, but they're not old enough to turn the defaults back on or decide to go to sleep at midnight.
2: From bureaus worldwide, this is FSN.
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0: times online or in the app before setting off. Looking ahead, Route 19, linking the University, Park Bit, and Porta de Camp, is due to be withdrawn from the 1st of August, provided the Park Bit metro station is up and running by then. Across the Balearic Islands, a new scientific estimate suggests the heat has already contributed to more than 100 deaths since the start of June. The figure is based on official mortality records and weather data, using a model that calculates how many deaths are likely to be linked to high temperatures. Older people and those living with chronic illness are considered most at risk. The data are updated daily, and specialists warn the total could continue to rise as summer continues. In Porto Portales, the Sunset Market returns from today, bringing evening shopping right by the sea. More than 20 stalls will line the harbor every Wednesday and Thursday through the 13th of August. Expect fashion, jewelry, accessories, and home decor, alongside live music and children's workshops. The market runs from 6 in the evening until midnight. This Sunday, Porto Portales also hosts the Blue Marina Cleanup Day. Participants head out by kayak or paddleboard to collect rubbish from the water and shoreline, followed by a small snack of regional products and music. Registration is required. And in Palma, the Royal Palace of La Almudaina reopens to visitors on the 29th of July after major renovation work. There is a new visitor route, and for the first time, access to the Queen's Palace. Entry will be free on the 29th, 30th, and 31st of July. Updated lighting and a renewed visitor center are expected to cut energy use by more than 30%.
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2: Today, the sun is really turning up the heat across Mallorca. In the north and northeast, along with the island's interior, an orange heat alert is in place. Temperatures are soaring up to a sizzling 40 degrees Celsius from noon until 8 in the evening, posing a serious risk for vulnerable individuals. Meanwhile, in Ibiza, Formentera, the Sierra Tramontana, southern and eastern Mallorca, and Menorca, we have a yellow alert. Here, the daytime highs are touching 37 degrees Celsius, just a touch cooler. A glance outside our studio window in Palma shows a clear blue sky with excellent visibility. At the moment, Palma enjoys a temperature of 35 degrees Celsius, accompanied by a gentle breeze blowing at 5 kilometers per hour and humidity at 49%. Across the island, the heat remains steady. Valdemosa is registering 33 degrees, while Alcudia is turning up the heat to 38 degrees. Remember, the sun will set at 9:16 this evening, so plan your activities accordingly. Stay cool and take care.
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1: From Feature Story News in the UK, I'm John Beaver. Brent crude oil has hit a one-month high after the United States carried out a fresh wave of strikes against Iranian military targets near the Strait of Hormuz and reinstated its naval blockade of Iranian ports. Shipping traffic through the strait has plummeted by more than 50% compared with the previous week after Iran declared passage through the waterway not possible and retaliated with drone and missile attacks on US-linked sites in Bahrain, Kuwait and Jordan. Middle East analyst Dr. Laura James says Donald Trump's proposal to charge tankers a 20% transit fee through the strait, although while never realistic, has compounded the uncertainty keeping vessels away.
2: Obviously, the Iranian strikes combined with Trump's suggestion that he was going to start charging 20% fees, even though that was never really remotely plausible, it all adds to the atmosphere of uncertainty that if you possibly can, you should wait, you shouldn't send ships in, this is too complicated.
1: The Ebola outbreak in the Democratic Republic of Congo is spreading faster than health experts can track it, despite an intensified response. The warning from the World Health Organization comes as more than 700 people are known to have died from the contagious disease, and close to 2,000 others have been infected since mid-May. Chris Ochamringa has more from Kinshasa.
3: The Ebola outbreak in the Democratic Republic of Congo has spread to two new areas in the northeast of the country, bringing to five the number of provinces that have recorded cases. The World Health Organization has called for intensified surveillance, warning that the outbreak is spreading faster than health workers can track it. The global body's Assistant Director General of Health, Chikwe Yekweazu, made the revelation after visiting the epicenter of the outbreak in Ituri province. He said, 80% of new Ebola cases are emerging from unknown chains of transmission. That is happening despite health workers stepping up contact tracing for Ebola patients. The fight against Ebola was recently disrupted by a strike among some health workers over unpaid salaries and allowances. The DRC government has promised to resolve the problem.
1: 16 and 17-year-olds in the UK face an overnight social media curfew as part of government efforts to protect against online harms. Between midnight and 6 a.m, they won't be able to get onto places like Instagram, TikTok and YouTube. The plans build on a proposed social media ban for under-16s announced last month. But campaigner Jess Butcher says the curfew won't achieve anything, as it won't be mandatory.
4: There's no way of enforcing this, so is it meaningless? And it's also interesting that they're even trying to put these things on default for an age group at which they think they're old enough to vote in a general election, but they're not old enough to turn the defaults back on or decide to go to sleep at midnight.
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7: 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Good afternoon, Menorca. Good afternoon back home in the UK, Scandinavia, continental Europe, Switzerland. Wherever you're listening to the show, thanks for tuning in. What a beautiful day it is. Again on the islands today, 38 degrees, a few scattered clouds, but they're not bothering anyone. So let's get that non-stop feel good to you guys wherever you are. Going back to the 80s for this one, Samantha Fox. Nothing's gonna stop me now. After the man from Boyzone, it's Ronan Keating from Ireland, When You Say Nothing at All.
5: This is Rob Green's Feel Good Afternoon.
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0: Mallorca Sunshine Radio, Rob Green in the afternoon. Probably one of the best songs ever written and recorded from Norway, from the 80s. It's Take On Me from A-ha. Welcome to the Wednesday afternoon. Let's play Tom Gregory's Footprints on the other side of this. Mallorca Sunshine
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1: Several bus routes in Palma are now running to new weekday timetables. Weekend and public holiday services stay exactly as they are. From today, routes 5, 12, and 20 will run less often, so passengers may see longer gaps between buses. EMT is advising everyone to check updated departure times online or in the app before setting off. Looking ahead, Route 19, linking the University, Park Bit, and Puerta de Camp, is due to be withdrawn from the 1st of August, provided the Park Bit metro station is up and running by then. Across the Balearic Islands, a new scientific estimate suggests the heat has already contributed to more than 100 deaths since the start of June. The figure is based on official mortality records and weather data, using a model that calculates how many deaths are likely to be linked to high temperatures. Older people and those living with chronic illness are considered most at risk. The data are updated daily, and specialists warn the total could continue to rise as summer continues. In Puerto Portales, the Sunset Market returns from today, bringing evening shopping right by the sea. More than 20 stalls will line the harbor every Wednesday and Thursday through the 13th of August. Expect fashion, jewelry, accessories, and home decor, alongside live music and children's workshops. The market runs from 6 in the evening until midnight. This Sunday, Puerto Portales also hosts the Blue Marina Cleanup Day. Participants head out by kayak or paddleboard to collect rubbish from the water and shoreline, followed by a small snack of regional products and music. Registration is required. And in Palma, the Royal Palace of La Almudaina reopens to visitors on the 29th of July after major renovation work. There is a new visitor route, and for the first time, access to the Queen's Palace. Entry will be free on the 29th, 30th, and 31st of July. Updated lighting and a renewed visitor center are expected to cut energy use by more than 30%.
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2: Gazing out of our Palma studio window, we see a quintessential Mallorca summer day. An expanse of deep blue sky dotted with a few fluffy cumulus clouds. The sun shines brilliantly, providing excellent visibility, while the air remains refreshingly dry. Here in Palma, the temperature is a sizzling 34 degrees Celsius, with a gentle breeze brushing by at 4 kilometers per hour. Humidity is at 59%, making the warmth quite palpable. Across the island, temperatures are soaring. Sineu records 33 degrees, Pagera checks in at 30 degrees, and Soyer matches Palma with 34 degrees. A word of caution for those in northern and northeastern Mallorca and the island's interior, where an orange heat alert is in place. Temperatures could peak at 40 degrees Celsius from noon until 8 in the evening, posing a serious risk, especially for vulnerable groups. Meanwhile, a yellow alert extends to Ibiza, Formentera, the Sierra Tramontana, southern and eastern Mallorca, and Menorca, with highs reaching up to 37 degrees Celsius. The sun will set at 9:16 p.m. Remember to stay cool and keep hydrated.
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5: 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Welcome to the show. It's the Wednesday afternoon. It's a beautiful day. It is Rob Green playing that non-stop feel good. Let's play the Alan Parsons Project, Don't Answer Me, and David Dundas. Let's play this one. This is Jeans On.
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0: home. It's Rob Green in the afternoon. What a beautiful Wednesday it is today. Let's play Chris de Burgh, Missing You Next.
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1: From Feature Story News in the UK, I'm John Beaver. Brent crude oil has hit a one-month high after the United States carried out a fresh wave of strikes against Iranian military targets near the Strait of Hormuz and reinstated its naval blockade of Iranian ports. Shipping traffic through the strait has plummeted by more than 50% compared with the previous week after Iran declared passage through the waterway not possible and retaliated with drone and missile attacks on US-linked sites in Bahrain, Kuwait and Jordan. Middle East analyst Dr. Laura James says Donald Trump's proposal to charge tankers a 20% transit fee through the strait, although while never realistic, has compounded the uncertainty, keeping vessels away.
2: Obviously, the Iranian strikes combined with Trump's suggestion that he was going to start charging 20% fees, even though that was never really remotely plausible, it all adds to the atmosphere of uncertainty that if you possibly can, you should wait, you shouldn't send ships in, this is too complicated.
1: The Ebola outbreak in the Democratic Republic of Congo is spreading faster than health experts can track it, despite an intensified response. The warning from the World Health Organization comes as more than 700 people are known to have died from the contagious disease, and close to 2,000 others have been infected since mid-May. Chris Ochamringa has more from Kinshasa.
3: The Ebola outbreak in the Democratic Republic of Congo has spread to two new areas in the northeast of the country, bringing to five the number of provinces that have recorded cases. The World Health Organization has called for intensified surveillance, warning that the outbreak is spreading faster than health workers can track it. The global body's Assistant Director General of Health, Chikwe Yekweazu, made the revelation after visiting the epicenter of the outbreak in Ituri province. He said 80% of new Ebola cases are emerging from unknown chains of transmission. That is happening despite health workers stepping up contact tracing for Ebola patients. The fight against Ebola was recently disrupted by a strike among some health workers over unpaid salaries and allowances. The DRC government has promised to resolve the problem.
1: 16 and 17-year-olds in the UK face an overnight social media curfew as part of government efforts to protect against online harms. Between midnight and 6 a.m, they won't be able to get onto places like Instagram, TikTok and YouTube. The plans build on a proposed social media ban for under-16s announced last month. But campaigner Jess Butcher says the curfew won't achieve anything, as it won't be mandatory.
4: There's no way of enforcing this, so is it meaningless? And it's also interesting that they're even trying to put these things on default for an age group at which they think they're old enough to vote in a general election, but they're not old enough to turn the defaults back on or decide to go to sleep at midnight.
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7: 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Welcome to the beautiful sunny Wednesday afternoon, 38, 39 degrees, depending on where you are. What a beautiful day. Let's get some great music to you guys. It's Billy Ocean, Loverboy, Cyril, Stumbling In, Bobby Hebb. 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Sunny after Camouflage. Let's play Love is a Shield.
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0: Lover Boy. Great tune from the 80s, Billy Ocean. It's Rob Green in the afternoon, broadcasting live from Palma and playing all over Mallorca, Menorca, and back at home. 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The beloved Sweet Harmony is playing next. 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

0: app before setting off. Meanwhile, a new scientific estimate suggests the Balearics have already seen more than 100 heat-related deaths since the start of June. The analysis combines official mortality figures with weather data and models how many deaths were likely influenced by high temperatures. Older people and those with chronic illnesses are considered especially at risk. The figures are updated daily, and researchers expect the total could continue to rise as the summer goes on. In Puerto Portales, the sunset market returns from today. More than 20 stalls will line the harbor every Wednesday and Thursday through the 13th of August. Visitors can browse fashion, jewelry, accessories, and home decor. The market runs from 6 in the evening until midnight, with live music and children's workshops. Puerto Portales is also hosting the Blue Marina Cleanup Day on Sunday. Participants head out by kayak or paddleboard to collect rubbish from the water and shoreline. A small snack featuring regional products follows, along with music. Registration is required. And in Palma, the Royal Palace of La Almudena reopens to visitors on the 29th of July after a major renovation. There is a new visitor route and, for the first time, access to the Queen's Palace. Entry will be free on the 29th, 30th, and 31st of July. Upgraded lighting and a new visitor center are expected to cut energy use by more than 30%.
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2: As I glance out of our studio window here in Palma, I see a mostly clear sky dotted with a few clouds. It's a hot day with temperatures reaching 34 degrees Celsius. A gentle breeze is blowing at 5 kilometers per hour, accompanied by a humidity level of 61%. For those in North and Northeast Mallorca and the island's interior, a heat warning is in effect. Temperatures are set to soar up to 40 degrees Celsius between noon and 8 p.m., so be sure to take necessary precautions. Elsewhere, a yellow alert covers Ibiza, Formentera, the Sierra Tramontana, South Mallorca, Levante Mallorca, and Menorca, where temperatures could peak at 37 degrees Celsius. Around the island, Alcudia is feeling the heat at 38 degrees, while Santorini is at a warm 33, and Valdemossa sits comfortably at 32. Today's sunset will grace us at 9:16 p.m.
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4: 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After that tune from the 80s, The Cutting Crew, I Just Died in Your Arms Tonight.
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1: From Feature Story News in Paris, I'm Ross Cullen. Iran has threatened to block Middle East energy exports in retaliation for the US resuming its blockade and carrying out a fresh wave of strikes against Iranian military targets near the Strait of Hormuz. Wednesday's strikes come ahead of what US President Donald Trump warned could be possible attacks on Iran's bridges and power plants next week. Brent crude has hit a one-month high and shipping traffic through the strait has plummeted by more than 50% compared with last week, according to tracking data, after Iran declared passage through the waterway not possible and retaliated with drone and missile attacks on sites in Bahrain, Kuwait and Jordan. Dr. Laura James, a senior Middle East analyst in London, says Gulf states are not only rerouting their supply chains away from the Strait of Hormuz, but are also quietly building diplomatic ties with Tehran, recognizing that Iran will remain a permanent neighbor long after the current conflict ends.
2: It's interesting. It's not just that they've realized they need to redo their supply chains. They've also, I think, realized that they need to establish a longer-term relationship with Iran in spite of the United States. Because Trump, who's doing these 20% fees all over the place, can't be relied on. Iran is always going to be there. And this new port is still within range of Iran's missiles and drones if Iran decides it really wants to target the UAE. So they have to build up that relationship too. And the indications are that those conversations are happening. Very low key, and that's why the UAE is not currently being struck on its territory.
1: The number of people who've died from the Ebola outbreak in the Democratic Republic of Congo has reached 754, with more than 2,000 confirmed cases, as the World Health Organization warns the true scale of the crisis could be up to four times higher than official figures suggest. Here's FSN's Chris Ochimringer in Kinshasa.
3: The Ebola outbreak in the DRC is driven by the rare Bundibugyo strain, for which there is no approved vaccine or specific treatment yet. Efforts to contain the outbreak have been hampered by mistrust from some community members who do not believe Ebola exists, and by insecurity in the mineral-rich regions of the northeast and eastern parts.
1: 16 and 17-year-olds in the UK face an overnight social media curfew as part of government efforts to protect against online harm. Between midnight and 6 a.m, they won't be able to get on sites like Instagram, TikTok and YouTube. But campaigner Jess Butcher says the curfew will run into problems because it will not be mandatory.
4: It is pointless, and it seems very strange to be, the word voluntary says everything, right? There is no mandate, there's no way of enforcing this, so is it meaningless? And it's also interesting that they're even trying to put these things on default for an age group at which they think they're old enough to vote in a general election, but they're not old enough to turn the defaults back on or decide to go to sleep at midnight.
1: That's the latest Feature Story News. This is Ross Cullen in Paris reporting.
5: This is your feel-good afternoon. Oh, yeah. With Rob Green.
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7: 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Now you're all up to date on Mallorca Sunshine Radio. Welcome to the Wednesday afternoon. It's a beautiful day on the island, whether you're listening on the islands of Mallorca or Menorca, or back at home in the UK, Scandinavia, continental Europe, Switzerland. Thanks for tuning in. Crowded House from Australia. Don't dream it's over. Let's play the Sugar Babes, Push the Button, and MC Hammer. 1990. You can't touch this.
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0: is one of my favorite songs of all time from the 80s. Is Lionel Richie and Dancing on the Ceiling. Rob Green in the afternoon playing that non-stop feel good for the most beautiful islands in the world. We're coming straight from Palma and playing all over Mallorca, Menorca and back at home. 38 degrees top temperature today. Amazing. Let's play Lilywood and the Prick. Robin Schulz from Germany, his remix of Prayer in C next. Mallorca Sunshine
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0: changed. EMT says some lines are now less frequent, including routes 5, 12, and 20. Another change is already on the horizon. Route 19, linking the university, Park Bit, and Puerto de Camp, is set to be withdrawn from the 1st of August, provided the Park Bit metro station is in operation by then. EMT is advising passengers to check updated departure times online or in the app before setting off. Meanwhile, a new scientific estimate suggests the Balearics have already seen more than 100 heat-related deaths since the start of June. The analysis combines official mortality figures with weather data and models how many deaths were likely influenced by high temperatures. Older people and those with chronic illnesses are considered especially at risk. The figures are updated daily, and researchers expect the total could continue to rise as the summer goes on. In Puerto Portales, the sunset market returns from today. More than 20 stalls will line the harbor every Wednesday and Thursday through the 13th of August. Visitors can browse fashion, jewelry, accessories, and home decor. The market runs from 6 in the evening until midnight, with live music and children's workshops. Puerto Portales is also hosting the Blue Marina Cleanup Day on Sunday. Participants head out by kayak or paddleboard to collect rubbish from the water and shoreline. A small snack featuring regional products follows, along with music. Registration is required. And in Palma, the Royal Palace of La Almudena reopens to visitors on the 29th of July after a major renovation. There is a new visitor route and, for the first time, access to the Queen's Palace. Entry will be free on the 29th, 30th, and 31st of July. Upgraded lighting and a new visitor center are expected to cut energy use by more than 30%.
1: Mallorca weather update. Today's weather on Mallorca brings a sharp contrast of experiences across the island. In the north, northeast, and the island's interior, temperatures are set to soar up to a scorching 40 degrees Celsius. An orange alert has been issued from noon until 7:59 p.m., so staying cool is essential. Meanwhile, in the Sierra Tramontana, as well as southern and eastern parts of Mallorca, plus Ibiza, Formentera, and Menorca, a yellow alert is in effect with temperatures reaching up to 37 degrees Celsius. Here in Palma, peering out from our studio window, we're treated to a clear, deep blue sky. It's a quintessential sunny day, with the mercury currently at 35 degrees Celsius. A gentle breeze is wafting through at 5 kilometers per hour, providing a slight relief while humidity stands at 57%. The air is crisp with excellent visibility, making it a perfect day to enjoy the scenery. As for the evening, expect sunset at 9:16 p.m., setting the stage for a delightful, lingering twilight on this warm summer night.
2: 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With Rob Green.
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4: 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That's the latest news and weather for the Balearic Islands. Let's say hello to Stephanie listening in Youth Mayor today. She's cleaning out the pool. So thanks for tuning in to Mallorca Sunshine Radio. 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Job Cocker, you can leave your hat on after Rod Stewart. I don't want to talk about it.
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0: Menorca and back at home. It's Rob Green in the afternoon. Thanks for tuning in. Mike and the Mechanics. 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
1: From Feature Story News in Paris, I'm Ross Cullen. Iran has threatened to block Middle East energy exports in retaliation for the US resuming its blockade and carrying out a fresh wave of strikes against Iranian military targets near the Strait of Hormuz. Wednesday's strikes come ahead of what US President Donald Trump warned could be possible attacks on Iran's bridges and power plants next week. Brent crude has hit a one-month high and shipping traffic through the strait has plummeted by more than 50% compared with last week, according to tracking data, after Iran declared passage through the waterway not possible and retaliated with drone and missile attacks on sites in Bahrain, Kuwait and Jordan. Dr. Laura James, a senior Middle East analyst in London, says Gulf states are not only rerouting their supply chains away from the Strait of Hormuz, but are also quietly building diplomatic ties with Tehran, recognising that Iran will remain a permanent neighbour long after the current conflict ends.
2: It's interesting, it's not just that they've realised they need to redo their supply chains. They've also, I think, realised that they need to establish a longer-term relationship with Iran in spite of the United States. Because Trump, who's doing these 20% fees all over the place, can't be relied on. Iran is always going to be there, and this new port is still within range of Iran's missiles and drones if Iran decides it really wants to target the UAE. So they have to build up that relationship too, and the indications are that those conversations are happening. Very low key, and that's why the UAE is not currently being struck on its territory.
1: The number of people who've died from the Ebola outbreak in the Democratic Republic of Congo has reached 754, with more than 2,000 confirmed cases, as the World Health Organization warns the true scale of the crisis could be up to four times higher than official figures suggest. Here's FSN's Chris Ochimringa in Kinshasa.
3: The Ebola outbreak in the DRC is driven by the rare Bundibugyo strain, for which there is no approved vaccine or specific treatment yet. Efforts to contain the outbreak have been hampered by mistrust from some community members who do not believe Ebola exists and by insecurity in the mineral-rich regions of the northeast and eastern parts.
1: 16 and 17-year-olds in the UK face an overnight social media curfew as part of government efforts to protect against online harm. Between midnight and 6 a.m, they won't be able to get on sites like Instagram, TikTok and YouTube. But campaigner Jess Butcher says the curfew will run into problems because it will not be mandatory.
4: It is pointless, and it seems very strange to be. The word voluntary says everything, right? There is no mandate. There's no way of enforcing this. So is it meaningless? And it's also interesting that they're even trying to put these things on default for an age group at which they think they're old enough to vote in a general election, but they're not old enough to turn the defaults back on or decide to go to sleep at midnight.
1: That's the latest Feature Story News. This is Ross Cullen in Paris reporting.
0: This is your feel-good afternoon. 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
6: 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That's the latest news from FSN. Now you're all up to date on Mallorca Sunshine Radio. Welcome to the Friday evening. Let's play Madonna's Cherish. Alec Benjamin, Let Me Down Slowly. Great Mallorca Sunshine Radio classic from Double Exposure. That's Every Man After an Emotion. Back to the 80s for this one. It's I, Engineer.
0: This is Rob Green's Feel Good Afternoon.
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0: That is Madonna's Cherish, Mallorca Sunshine Radio on this Wednesday evening. What a beautiful day it is again on the islands today. Thanks for tuning in. And after the break, it's Seal. Let's go back to the 90s for that one. It's Kiss from a Rose, Rob Green in the afternoon. Mallorca Sunshine
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1: Several US routes in Palma are running on new weekday timetables from today. Weekend and public holiday services stay unchanged. EMT says some lines are now less frequent, including routes 5, 12, and 20. Another change is already on the horizon. Route 19, linking the University, Park Bit, and Puerto de Camp, is set to be withdrawn from the 1st of August, provided the Park Bit metro station is in operation by then. EMT is advising passengers to check updated departure times online or in the app before setting off. Meanwhile, a new scientific estimate suggests the Balearics have already seen more than 100 heat-related deaths since the start of June. The analysis combines official mortality figures with weather data and models how many deaths were likely influenced by high temperatures. Older people and those with chronic illnesses are considered especially at risk. The figures are updated daily, and researchers expect the total could continue to rise as the summer goes on. In Puerto Portales, the sunset market returns from today. More than 20 stalls will line the harbor every Wednesday and Thursday through the 13th of August. Visitors can browse fashion, jewelry, accessories, and home decor. The market runs from 6 in the evening until midnight, with live music and children's workshops. Puerto Portales is also hosting the Blue Marina Cleanup Day on Sunday. Participants head out by kayak or paddleboard to collect rubbish from the water and shoreline. A small snack featuring regional products follows, along with music. Registration is required. And in Palma, the Royal Palace of La Almudena reopens to visitors on the 29th of July after a major renovation. There is a new visitor route, and for the first time, access to the Queen's

0: America are under a yellow heat warning. Here, the mercury climbs to between 36 and 37 degrees during the same period. Peering out from our studio window here in central Palma, it's a stunning day with clear blue skies. The current temperature stands at 34 degrees Celsius, accompanied by a gentle breeze of 5 kilometers per hour. Humidity levels are quite high at 60%. Elsewhere on the island, Alcudia is at a blistering 38 degrees. Santani offers a bit of relief at 32 degrees, while Soyer enjoys a warm 35 degrees. Keep in mind, the sun will dip below the horizon at 9:16 a.m. this evening.
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3: Just after 5:30, good afternoon, good evening. Welcome to the show, whether you're listening on the Balearic Islands or back at home. Jan's up next. Jan Edwards has summer in Mallorca things to do on the most beautiful islands in the world. Up to then, it's Lou and the Hollywood Bananas. Let's play Kingston, Kingston from 1979. After Robin Gibb, let's play Juliet.
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1: The unique former military fortress of Cap Roquet, now an exceptional five-star hotel, becomes the spectacular coastal backdrop for the sixth edition of Mallorca's most prestigious classical music festival. The festival Cap Roquet, one of the European summer's major lyrical events, has announced exciting updates to its programme for July 31st to August 2nd. The festival will now open with a recital by the world-renowned Peruvian tenor Juan Diego Flores, accompanied by pianist Vincenzo Scalera, in an evening that will thrill fans of Bellini, Rossini, Donizetti, Verdi and Gounod. For the closing event on August 2nd, the conductor Pablo Mielgo will now lead a concert version of Puccini's Tosca. The cast features the Norwegian soprano Lisa Davidson, known as the Queen of Opera, the British-Italian tenor Freddy De Tomaso, dubbed the next Caruso by the British newspaper The Telegraph, and the French baritone Ludovic Tézier with the Balearic Islands Symphony Orchestra and the Festival Cap Roquet Choir. On August 1st, the legendary Austrian pianist Rudolf Buchbinder will perform works by Mozart, Beethoven and Schubert. On that same day, the Festival Cap Roquet also hosts a public talent development day for emerging opera singers. You'll find tickets and program information on the website festivalcaprocat.com.
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1: From Feature Story News in Paris, I'm Ross Cullen. Iran has threatened to block Middle East energy exports in retaliation for the US resuming its blockade and carrying out a fresh wave of strikes against Iranian military targets near the Strait of Hormuz. Wednesday's strikes come ahead of what US President Donald Trump warned could be possible attacks on Iran's bridges and power plants next week. Brent crude has hit a one-month high and shipping traffic through the strait has plummeted by more than 50% compared with last week, according to tracking data, after Iran declared passage through the waterway not possible and retaliated with drone and missile attacks on sites in Bahrain, Kuwait and Jordan. Dr. Laura James, a senior Middle East analyst in London, says Gulf states are not only rerouting their supply chains away from the Strait of Hormuz, but are also quietly building diplomatic ties with Tehran, recognising that Iran will remain a permanent neighbour long after the current conflict ends.
2: It's interesting, it's not just that they've realised they need to redo their supply chains. They've also, I think, realised that they need to establish a longer-term relationship with Iran in spite of the United States. Because Trump, who's doing these 20% fees all over the place, can't be relied on. Iran is always going to be there, and this new port is still within range of Iran's missiles and drones if Iran decides it really wants to target the UAE. So they have to build up that relationship too, and the indications are that those conversations are happening. Very low key, and that's why the UAE is not currently being struck on its territory.
1: The number of people who've died from the Ebola outbreak in the Democratic Republic of Congo has reached 754, with more than 2,000 confirmed cases, as the World Health Organization warns the true scale of the crisis could be up to four times higher than official figures suggest. Here's FSN's Chris Ochimringa in Kinshasa.
3: The Ebola outbreak in the DRC is driven by the rare Bundibugyo strain, for which there is no approved vaccine or specific treatment yet. Efforts to contain the outbreak have been hampered by mistrust from some community members who do not believe Ebola exists and by insecurity in the mineral-rich regions of the northeast and eastern parts.
1: 16 and 17-year-olds in the UK face an overnight social media curfew as part of government efforts to protect against online harm. Between midnight and 6 a.m, they won't be able to get on sites like Instagram, TikTok and YouTube. But campaigner Jess Butcher says the curfew will run into problems because it will not be mandatory.
4: It is pointless, and it seems very strange to be, the word voluntary says everything, right? There is no mandate, there's no way of enforcing this, so is it meaningless? And it's also interesting that they're even trying to put these things on default for an age group at which they think they're old enough to vote in a general election, but they're not old enough to turn the defaults back on or decide to go to sleep at midnight.
1: That's the latest Feature Story News. This is Ross Cullen in Paris reporting.
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1: Tucked away in one of Artà's back streets, off the usual tourist route, is the local cooperative's old building, where farmers used to bring and weigh their carobs and almonds. In October 2024, the cooperative transformed the space into a bistro and a shop selling local items as an outlet for the produce of its members and other local growers. Named after the old agricultural weighing scale, Sabascula is a farm-to-table experience. The bistro has an indoor dining space and a large covered terrace. However, it was 40 degrees Celsius when we went for lunch, so we ate indoors. One wall of the dining room has shelves displaying wines and other drinks. All the wines offered, including sparkling, are Majorcan. Decorative features include paintings and small stone and metal sculptures. Tables indoors are topped with blue ceramic tiles. Sabascula's seasonal a la carte menu consists of starters, mains and desserts. We shared two starters, a crispy shisha wheat coca with a generous topping of red pepper, onion, aubergine and romesco sauce, and mandolin sliced tomato carpaccio with black olives, smoked cheese cubes, pine nuts, accompanied by a centerpiece ball of delicious basil ice cream. We realised that a good chef was at work in the kitchen, and how surprised we were when we saw it was Juan Galmes Miquel, whose creative cuisine we'd eaten many times at the former Estoren de Soncario. Juan works at Sabascula for the lunch service. Seven main courses are on the seasonal menu. My companion and I both chose John Dory with a light escabeche of seasonal fruit and vegetables. With heat-depleted appetites, a lighter dish appealed. The generous portion of fish was perfectly cooked and the escabeche was refreshing. Dessert was shared, a Greek yogurt and white chocolate panna cotta with strawberry sauce. My companion drank a glass of House Rosado and I drank two bottles of Fontmajor sparkling water. We really enjoyed our lunch and the friendly service and will visit again, but perhaps what I most valued was the concept of the Artà Cooperative supporting those who work in all weathers, yes, even 40 degrees, to provide Mallorca with local food and drink. For photos, prices and information about Sabascula Bistro Mallorquí, see our Mallorca Sunshine Radio website.
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1: Several US routes in Palma are running on new weekday timetables from today. Weekend and public holiday services stay unchanged. EMT says some lines are now less frequent, including routes 5, 12, and 20. Another change is already on the horizon. Route 19, linking the University, Park Bit, and Puerto de Camp, is set to be withdrawn from the 1st of August, provided the Park Bit Metro station is in operation by then.

0: It returns from today. More than 20 stalls will line the harbor every Wednesday and Thursday through the 13th of August. Visitors can browse fashion, jewelry, accessories, and home decor. The market runs from 6 in the evening until midnight, with live music and children's workshops. Puerto Portales is also hosting the Blue Marina Cleanup Day on Sunday. Participants head out by kayak or paddleboard to collect rubbish from the water and shoreline. A small snack featuring regional products follows, along with music. Registration is required. And in Palma, the Royal Palace of La Almudena reopens to visitors on the 29th of July after a major renovation. There is a new visitor route and, for the first time, access to the Queen's Palace. Entry will be free on the 29th, 30th, and 31st of July. Upgraded lighting and a new visitor center are expected to cut energy use by more than 30%.
1: Mallorca weather update. The weather today on our beautiful island of Mallorca is sizzling. An orange heat alert is in effect for the north, northeast, and interior, with temperatures soaring to a scorching 40 degrees Celsius between noon and 7:59 a.m. Pulse M. Meanwhile, areas like Ibiza, Formentera, Sierra Tramontana, the south and Levante of Mallorca, and Menorca are under a yellow alert, where temperatures are expected to hit between 36 and 37 degrees. Gazing out from our studio window here in Palma, we're greeted by a stunningly clear blue sky and fantastic visibility. It's currently a hot 34 degrees, accompanied by a gentle breeze at 5 kilometers per hour. The humidity stands at 63%, lending the air a touch of mugginess. Elsewhere on the island, the warmth continues in Valdemosa, Sineo, and Paguera, with temperatures ranging from 30 to 34 degrees. As we look forward to sunset at 9:16 a.m. PM in Palma, it promises to be a long and warm evening. Stay cool and enjoy the sunshine wherever you may be on the island.
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1: From Feature Story News in Paris, I'm Ross Cullen. Iran has threatened to block Middle East energy exports in retaliation for the US resuming its blockade and carrying out a fresh wave of strikes against Iranian military targets near the Strait of Hormuz. Wednesday's strikes come ahead of what US President Donald Trump warned could be possible attacks on Iran's bridges and power plants next week. Brent crude has hit a one-month high and shipping traffic through the strait has plummeted by more than 50% compared with last week, according to tracking data, after Iran declared passage through the waterway not possible and retaliated with drone and missile attacks on sites in Bahrain, Kuwait and Jordan. Dr. Laura James, a senior Middle East analyst in London, says Gulf states are not only rerouting their supply chains away from the Strait of Hormuz, but are also quietly building diplomatic ties with Tehran, recognizing that Iran will remain a permanent neighbor long after the current conflict ends.
2: It's interesting. It's not just that they've realized they need to redo their supply chains. They've also, I think, realized that they need to establish a longer-term relationship with Iran in spite of the United States. Because Trump, who's doing these 20% fees all over the place, can't be relied on. Iran is always going to be there. And this new port is still within range of Iran's missiles and drones if Iran decides it really wants to target the UAE. So they have to build up that relationship too. And the indications are that those conversations are happening. Very low key, and that's why the UAE is not currently being struck on its territory.
1: The number of people who've died from the Ebola outbreak in the Democratic Republic of Congo has reached 754, with more than 2,000 confirmed cases, as the World Health Organization warns the true scale of the crisis could be up to four times higher than official figures suggest. Here's FSN's Chris Ochimringa in Kinshasa.
3: The Ebola outbreak in the DRC is driven by the rare Bundibugyo strain, for which there is no approved vaccine or specific treatment yet. Efforts to contain the outbreak have been hampered by mistrust from some community members who do not believe Ebola exists and by insecurity in the mineral-rich regions of the northeast and eastern parts.
1: 16 and 17-year-olds in the UK face an overnight social media curfew as part of government efforts to protect against online harm. Between midnight and 6 a.m, they won't be able to get on sites like Instagram, TikTok and YouTube. But campaigner Jess Butcher says the curfew will run into problems because it will not be mandatory.
4: It is pointless, and it seems very strange to be. The word voluntary says everything, right? There is no mandate. There's no way of enforcing this. So is it meaningless? And it's also interesting that they're even trying to put these things on default for an age group at which they think they're old enough to vote in a general election, but they're not old enough to turn the defaults back on or decide to go to sleep at midnight.
1: That's the latest Feature Story News. This is Ross Cullen in Paris reporting.
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1: From Feature Story News in Washington, I'm Kate Fisher. The United States has carried out a fresh wave of strikes on Iran, hitting coastal defenses and cruise missile sites. Iran says more than 30 people have been killed and over 260 wounded in the latest attacks, while US President Donald Trump has threatened to target Iranian bridges and power plants unless Tehran agrees to return to negotiations. Nick Harper reports from Washington.
2: Donald Trump is already threatening that potentially the worst is still to come, suggesting that he could be prepared to hit infrastructure and civilian targets next week, including Iranian energy. More strikes from the United States in what now seems to be an intensifying military campaign. We're into the fifth day of consecutive strikes by the United States. The US carrying out daytime strikes against Iran earlier on, first thing in the morning, Washington time, in the afternoon in Iran. And of course, all of that is making people here in the United States worry that potentially the US is heading into a much longer, larger conflict with Iran after all of the negotiations seem to have fallen apart.
1: The European Union has banned the import and purchasing of gold from Sudan. EU officials say the trade of the commodity is used to finance the country's civil war. Meanwhile, members of the European Parliament are urging the bloc to step up humanitarian assistance to the country. From Brussels, William Denslow reports.
3: According to the United Nations, more than half of Sudan's gold supply is smuggled out of the country each year. And the European Union warns that the proceeds from this trade is fueling the civil war that broke out in 2023. In addition to the ban on gold imports, European foreign ministers have also banned the export of chemicals used for gold mining. But members of the European Parliament are calling for stronger action. Some 14 million people have been displaced by the conflict, and MEPs are calling for the EU to do more to open humanitarian corridors for aid supplies and the evacuation of civilians. William Denslow, Brussels.
1: And England take on Argentina in the FIFA World Cup semi-final in Atlanta on Wednesday. It's the first time Lionel Messi and England have met at a FIFA World Cup, but the two nations share a long and storied rivalry on the pitch and off it. Should England win, they would face Spain in the final, a repeat of the Euro 2024 final in Berlin. Ollie Barrett has more from London.
4: I think a real level of excitement about this fixture, not just for some of those historical reasons, but also because it's a semi-final of a World Cup. They do not come along very often at all, especially when you look at the England team.
1: From Bureaus Worldwide, this is FSN. Our main news again. And that's the latest feature story news. Kate Fisher reporting. From Feature Story News in Washington, I'm Kate Fisher. The US has carried out a fresh wave of strikes on Iran, hitting coastal defences and cruise missile sites. The European Union's banned the import and purchasing of gold from Sudan. And England take on Argentina in the FIFA World Cup semi-final in Atlanta.
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1: From Feature Story News in Washington, I'm Kate Fisher. The United States has carried out a fresh wave of strikes on Iran, hitting coastal defenses and cruise missile sites. Iran says more than 30 people have been killed and over 260 wounded in the latest attacks, while US President Donald Trump has threatened to target Iranian bridges and power plants unless Tehran agrees to return to negotiations. Nick Harper reports from Washington.
2: Donald Trump is already threatening that potentially the worst is still to come, suggesting that he could be prepared to hit infrastructure and civilian targets next week, including Iranian energy. More strikes from the United States in what now seems to be an intensifying military campaign. We're into the fifth day of consecutive strikes by the United States. The US carrying out daytime strikes against Iran earlier on, first thing in the morning, Washington time, in the afternoon in Iran. And of course, all of that is making people here in the United States worry that potentially the US is heading into a much longer, larger conflict with Iran after all of the negotiations seem to have fallen apart.
1: The European Union has banned the import and purchasing of gold from Sudan. EU officials say the trade of the commodity is used to finance the country's civil war. Meanwhile, members of the European Parliament are urging the bloc to step up humanitarian assistance to the country. From Brussels, William Denslow reports.
3: According to the United Nations, more than half of Sudan's gold supply is smuggled out of the country each year. And the European Union warns that the proceeds from this trade is fueling the civil war that broke out in 2023. In addition to the ban on gold imports, European foreign ministers have also banned the export of chemicals used for gold mining. But members of the European Parliament are calling for stronger action. Some 14 million people have been displaced by the conflict, and MEPs are calling for the EU to do more to open humanitarian corridors for aid supplies and the evacuation of civilians. William Denslow, Brussels.
1: And England take on Argentina in the FIFA World Cup semi-final in Atlanta on Wednesday. It's the first time Lionel Messi and England have met at a FIFA World Cup, but the two nations share a long and storied rivalry on the pitch and off it. Should England win, they would face Spain in the final, a repeat of the Euro 2024 final in Berlin. Ollie Barrett has more from London.
4: I think a real level of excitement about this fixture, not just for some of those historical reasons, but also because it's a semi-final of a World Cup. They do not come along very often at all, especially when you look at the England team.
1: From Bureaus Worldwide, this is FSN. Our main news again. And that's the latest feature story news. Kate Fisher reporting. From Feature Story News in Washington, I'm Kate Fisher. The US has carried out a fresh wave of strikes on Iran, hitting coastal defenses and cruise missile sites. The European Union's banned the import and purchasing of gold from Sudan. And England take on Argentina in the FIFA World Cup semi-final in Atlanta.
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1: From Feature Story News in Washington, I'm Kate Fisher. The United States has carried out a fresh wave of strikes on Iran, hitting coastal defenses and cruise missile sites. Iran says more than 30 people have been killed and over 260 wounded in the latest attacks, while US President Donald Trump has threatened to target Iranian bridges and power plants unless Tehran agrees to return to negotiations. Nick Harper reports from Washington.
2: Donald Trump is already threatening that potentially the worst is still to come, suggesting that he could be prepared to hit infrastructure and civilian targets next week, including Iranian energy. More strikes from the United States in what now seems to be an intensifying military campaign. We're into the fifth day of consecutive strikes by the United States. The US carrying out daytime strikes against Iran earlier on, first thing in the morning, Washington time, in the afternoon in Iran. And of course, all of that is making people here in the United States worry that potentially the US is heading into a much longer, larger conflict with Iran after all of the negotiations seem to have fallen apart.
1: The European Union has banned the import and purchasing of gold from Sudan. EU officials say the trade of the commodity is used to finance the country's civil war. Meanwhile, members of the European Parliament are urging the bloc to step up humanitarian assistance to the country. From Brussels, William Denslow reports.
3: According to the United Nations, more than half of Sudan's gold supply is smuggled out of the country each year. And the European Union warns that the proceeds from this trade is fueling the civil war that broke out in 2023. In addition to the ban on gold imports, European foreign ministers have also banned the export of chemicals used for gold mining. But members of the European Parliament are calling for stronger action. Some 14 million people have been displaced by the conflict, and MEPs are calling for the EU to do more to open humanitarian corridors for aid supplies and the evacuation of civilians. William Denslow, Brussels.
1: And England take on Argentina in the FIFA World Cup semi-final in Atlanta on Wednesday. It's the first time Lionel Messi and England have met at a FIFA World Cup, but the two nations share a long and storied rivalry on the pitch and off it. Should England win, they would face Spain in the final, a repeat of the Euro 2024 final in Berlin. Ollie Barrett has more from London.
4: I think a real level of excitement about this fixture, not just for some of those historical reasons, but also because it's a semi-final of a World Cup. They do not come along very often at all, especially when you look at the England team.
1: From Bureaus Worldwide, this is FSN.
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1: From Feature Story News in Washington, I'm Kate Fisher. The United States has carried out a fresh wave of strikes on Iran, hitting coastal defenses and cruise missile sites. Iran says more than 30 people have been killed and over 260 wounded in the latest attacks, while US President Donald Trump has threatened to target Iranian bridges and power plants unless Tehran agrees to return to negotiations. Nick Harper reports from Washington.
2: Donald Trump is already threatening that potentially the worst is still to come, suggesting that he could be prepared to hit infrastructure and civilian targets next week, including Iranian energy. More strikes from the United States in what now seems to be an intensifying military campaign. We're into the fifth day of consecutive strikes by the United States. The US carrying out daytime strikes against Iran earlier on, first thing in the morning, Washington time, in the afternoon in Iran. And of course, all of that is making people here in the United States worry that potentially the US is heading into a much longer, larger conflict with Iran after all of the negotiations seem to have fallen apart.
1: The European Union has banned the import and purchasing of gold from Sudan. EU officials say the trade of the commodity is used to finance the country's civil war. Meanwhile, members of the European Parliament are urging the bloc to step up humanitarian assistance to the country. From Brussels, William Denslow reports.
3: According to the United Nations, more than half of Sudan's gold supply is smuggled out of the country each year. And the European Union warns that the proceeds from this trade is fueling the civil war that broke out in 2023. In addition to the ban on gold imports, European foreign ministers have also banned the export of chemicals used for gold mining. But members of the European Parliament are calling for stronger action. Some 14 million people have been displaced by the conflict, and MEPs are calling for the EU to do more to open humanitarian corridors for aid supplies and the evacuation of civilians. William Denslow, Brussels.
1: And England take on Argentina in the FIFA World Cup semi-final in Atlanta on Wednesday. It's the first time Lionel Messi and England have met at a FIFA World Cup, but the two nations share a long and storied rivalry on the pitch and off it. Should England win, they would face Spain in the final, a repeat of the Euro 2024 final in Berlin. Ollie Barrett has more from London.
4: I think a real level of excitement about this fixture, not just for some of those historical reasons, but also because it's a semi-final of a World Cup. They do not come along very often at all, especially when you look at the England team.
1: From Bureaus Worldwide, this is FSN.
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1: From Feature Story News in Washington, I'm Kate Fisher. The United States has carried out a fresh wave of strikes on Iran, hitting coastal defenses and cruise missile sites. Iran says more than 30 people have been killed and over 260 wounded in the latest attacks, while US President Donald Trump has threatened to target Iranian bridges and power plants unless Tehran agrees to return to negotiations. Nick Harper reports from Washington.
2: Donald Trump is already threatening that potentially the worst is still to come, suggesting that he could be prepared to hit infrastructure and civilian targets next week, including Iranian energy. More strikes from the United States in what now seems to be an intensifying military campaign. We're into the fifth day of consecutive strikes by the United States. The US carrying out daytime strikes against Iran. Earlier on, first thing in the morning, Washington time, in the afternoon in Iran. And of course, all of that is making people here in the United States worry that potentially the US is heading into a much longer, larger conflict with Iran after all of the negotiations seem to have fallen apart.
1: The European Union has banned the import and purchasing of gold from Sudan. EU officials say the trade of the commodity is used to finance the country's civil war. Meanwhile, members of the European Parliament are urging the bloc to step up humanitarian assistance to the country. From Brussels, William Denslow reports.
3: According to the United Nations, more than half of Sudan's gold supply is smuggled out of the country each year. And the European Union warns that the proceeds from this trade is fueling the civil war that broke out in 2023. In addition to the ban on gold imports, European foreign ministers have also banned the export of chemicals used for gold mining. But members of the European Parliament are calling for stronger action. Some 14 million people have been displaced by the conflict, and MEPs are calling for the EU to do more to open humanitarian corridors for aid supplies and the evacuation of civilians. William Denslow, Brussels.
1: And England take on Argentina in the FIFA World Cup semi-final in Atlanta on Wednesday. It's the first time Lionel Messi and England have met at a FIFA World Cup, but the two nations share a long and storied rivalry on the pitch and off it. Should England win, they would face Spain in the final, a repeat of the Euro 2024 final in Berlin. Ollie Barrett has more from London.
4: I think a real level of excitement about this fixture, not just for some of those historical reasons, but also because it's a semi-final of a World Cup. They do not come along very often at all, especially when you look at the England team.
1: From Bureaus Worldwide, this is FSN.
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1: From Feature Story News in Washington, I'm Kate Fisher. The United States has carried out a fresh wave of strikes on Iran, hitting coastal defenses and cruise missile sites. Iran says more than 30 people have been killed and over 260 wounded in the latest attacks, while US President Donald Trump has threatened to target Iranian bridges and power plants unless Tehran agrees to return to negotiations. Nick Harper reports from Washington.
2: Donald Trump is already threatening that potentially the worst is still to come, suggesting that he could be prepared to hit infrastructure and civilian targets next week, including Iranian energy. More strikes from the United States in what now seems to be an intensifying military campaign. We're into the fifth day of consecutive strikes by the United States. The US carrying out daytime strikes against Iran earlier on, first thing in the morning, Washington time, in the afternoon in Iran. And of course, all of that is making people here in the United States worry that potentially the US is heading into a much longer, larger conflict with Iran after all of the negotiations seem to have fallen apart.
1: The European Union has banned the import and purchasing of gold from Sudan. EU officials say the trade of the commodity is used to finance the country's civil war. Meanwhile, members of the European Parliament are urging the bloc to step up humanitarian assistance to the country. From Brussels, William Denslow reports.
3: According to the United Nations, more than half of Sudan's gold supply is smuggled out of the country each year. And the European Union warns that the proceeds from this trade is fueling the civil war that broke out in 2023. In addition to the ban on gold imports, European foreign ministers have also banned the export of chemicals used for gold mining. But members of the European Parliament are calling for stronger action. Some 14 million people have been displaced by the conflict, and MEPs are calling for the EU to do more to open humanitarian corridors for aid supplies and the evacuation of civilians. William Denslow, Brussels.
1: And England take on Argentina in the FIFA World Cup semi-final in Atlanta on Wednesday. It's the first time Lionel Messi and England have met at a FIFA World Cup, but the two nations share a long and storied rivalry on the pitch and off it. Should England win, they would face Spain in the final, a repeat of the Euro 2024 final in Berlin. Ollie Barrett has more from London.
4: I think a real level of excitement about this fixture, not just for some of those historical reasons, but also because it's a semi-final of a World Cup. They do not come along very often at all, especially when you look at the England team.
1: From Bureaus Worldwide, this is FSN.
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